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0: I am thy sister's spirit, named Molly Brennan, doomed for a certain term to walk the night above Shakers. Revenge my foul and most unnatural murder. Murder most foul, as in the best it is, but most foul, strange, and unnatural. I, a young waif, working as a Capone brothel girl, murdered by a childhood friend, and my bones strewn under the floorboards.
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1: Hi, this is Dan Buttrey, combat veteran of the Iraq War. Wauwatosa native and co-founder of Mission Barbecue, Bill Krause, opened their first restaurant on September 11, 2011, to mark the 10-year anniversary of 9/11. They did it to honor our nation's first responders and military as a way to help charitable organizations that focus on supporting this community. Mission Barbecue has donated over $47 million to these causes since 2011. Sadly, in September 2025, the Krause family would lose their son, Andrew, killed during an Army flight training exercise with the 160th Special Operations Regiment. This September, we remember all who were lost on 9/11 and in the line of duty ever since.
0: Ewald Automotive and 96.5 WKLH remain committed to serving southeastern Wisconsin's veterans and the families of veterans with the utmost dignity and excellence. 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

0: 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She's looking for a local coffee shop. 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
1: Doreen telling the story about the bus driver creeping her out as he drives by the house every day and beeping at you. KLH, hi, who's this?
2: Hey, this is Keith from Mount Pleasant.
3: What's up, Keith?
2: 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Creep City. 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
1: Next time.
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1: Yeah.
3: All right, well, thanks for the insight. He's the bus driver from The Simpsons. Someone said he's high.
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0: 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She's looking for a local coffee shop. 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
1: Yesterday on the Pat McAfee Show, they were talking about former Packers quarterback Aaron Rodgers and his recent appearance on Wilde and Tausch. When it was Aaron's reaction to Matt LaFleur's statement that Jordan Love is the best quarterback that LaFleur has ever coached at the line of scrimmage.
2: He's probably still mad I changed too many of his plays. 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
1: Pat McAfee is contractually obligated to laugh at everything Aaron Rodgers.
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1: Hi, this is Dan Buttrey, combat veteran of the Iraq War. A few years ago, I had the honor of meeting Gordon Haberman, father to Andrea Haberman. Andrea was on a business trip in the World Trade Center's North Tower the morning of 9/11. She was on the phone checking in with her home office when suddenly the phone line disconnected. 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Today, you can visit an incredible 9/11 memorial in downtown Kewaskum, where the community came together to remember their fallen daughter and all who were lost that tragic day.
0: Ewald Automotive and 96.5 WKLH remain committed to serving southeastern Wisconsin's veterans and the families of veterans with the utmost dignity and excellence. 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
1: We'll get to that quickly. It's one-hit wonder day today. We're trying to, you know, give people a little feel-good stuff today. Do you have a one-hit wonder band, a favorite?
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3: Yeah.
2: 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One-hit wonder. Yeah.
1: We just played Head East with Never Been Any Reason, and we're playing a few others all morning this morning. We could play the Packers one-hit wonder, their win against the Jets.
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1: Hi, this is Dan Buttry, combat veteran of the Iraq War. Wauwatosa native and co-founder of Mission Barbecue, Bill Krause, opened their first restaurant on September 11, 2011, to mark the 10-year anniversary of 9/11. They did it to honor our nation's first responders and military as a way to help charitable organizations that focus on supporting this community. Mission Barbecue has donated over $47 million to these causes since 2011. Sadly, in September 2025, the Krause family would lose their son, Andrew, killed during an Army flight training exercise with the 160th Special Operations Regiment. This September, we remember all who were lost on 9/11 and in the line of duty ever since.
0: Ewald Automotive and 96.5 WKLH remain committed to serving southeastern Wisconsin's veterans and the families of veterans with the utmost dignity and excellence. 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

0: Bruce, Doreen, and Marcus. Milwaukee's hometown morning show on KLH.
1: And look who just showed up. It's Jerry Augustine. Hey, Jerry. How are you?
2: Good morning.
3: Nice to be here.
2: You promised us 70s and sunnies.
3: I'm not too good about that. I tried, but it didn't work out.
2: Yeah, we appreciate the trying.
1: Meteorology has made a lot of advances, too.
3: Yes, it has.
1: Versus the one you played,
3: and
1: right?
3: I haven't had that type of experience. But, yeah, baseball has changed a lot. You know, we have a lot of people every year. You come to this time and refer back to the 82 team. And yeah. You look at what's with this ball club. And this is a special ball club. In 82, we could hit the ball a little bit. We found the ball, hit the ball at a ballpark. Mm-hmm. Great group of guys, a lot like they are today. But this team has got something special. There's something that Murph has been able to do, and that started way back with Craig Council, when you build that atmosphere that you come in, you got to be a part of a ball club and you know, make yourself a better player, make yourself a good teammate. And it's really done that. Murph has done an excellent job.
2: There's no room for the I'm the star here mentality.
3: They don't have
2: it. In the Brewers clubhouse, yeah.
3: You know, I think if you walked in the clubhouse, I think you'd find that there's probably three or four guys that Murph leans on. And I think Murph is the type of guy that he's learned from Craig when he was here, being a former college coach, and then coming here using that type of atmosphere and the way you have to approach players. I think what he does, he really relies on certain players, and he picks out certain players, and he's very good at it. And I think you've got a guy like Christian Yelich. Yep. I think when you get inside that clubhouse, I think Christian Yelich is a little bit more vocal than you think.
2: Oh, I'm sure he is. I'm sure he's the leader. You know.
3: That's right.
2: Yeah.
3: That's right.
1: You had some experience as a college coach as well. Obviously, that's helped Murph concoct something really special here. The fact that he's able to relate to maybe the younger players a little better, but the older veterans seem to love him as well.
3: It does. You know, and he does. And, I met Murph the year I went to, first year in UWM. He was at Notre Dame and then went to Arizona State.
1: Yeah.
3: And so our first contact was when he came over with Craiger, and he walked up to me and said, "I remember you." And I had a lot of great associations with him. But nobody understands this, but he's the youngest baseball coach in NC2A Division I history to 500 wins.
1: Yeah.
3: And, you know, he's got that about him. But, you know, more of a person, I think he's learned to take the college atmosphere that you have to do, mm-hmm. how you have to react to it, and how you have to react to players, and bring that over to the major level like you did with Craig. And I think that paid off a lot.
1: And how good he is with the press, too. I mean, he just has a great personality, too. He turns it on and off, and he's brilliant with that.
3: He knows how to get what he has to get.
1: Yeah.
3: We all go back to the little situation with Pratt, and he took him out of the game.
1: Yes.
2: Yeah.
3: I loved it. I knew what he was doing.
1: Yep. Yeah.
3: And, you know, when
2: Pratt knew, too.
3: And it's a learning atmosphere, and you got to have it. You got to understand that no matter who you are, when you get to the major league level, there's a certain criteria you have to abide by, and you have to play at that atmosphere, and you have to go out and do it, and he has that.
2: And I

0: think that the players know mm-hmm. that it's out of love. You know, yeah. I mean, he wasn't just trying to be mean or whatever. It's to prove his point, yes, but it's out of a place of love, and that's special too.
1: I get the biggest kick out of it because being a former coach at UWM and gone to the big dance a couple of times and regionals and that, I watch Murph and I can tell by I don't read lips well, but I read the way he looks.
2: I can
1: give you some really neat experiences and things that he probably said that I can't talk about here. But you know, he's got that way that he plays every game to win, and he plays every game to win because he knows that each game has something to do with an individual going out and doing something well or doing something to make him a better player. It's about 26 guys that you have on that roster all doing one thing, going out to achieve something, and that's to win a ball game. And that's the way he applies for everything. It doesn't make any difference. 98 wins, I think they know they're going to 100.
0: Yeah.
1: I think they understand it. But do you think it's a big deal to them?
2: Nope.
1: No, because I think they can win 105 games.
2: Yeah.
1: But that's the way, the attitude that he takes. And now we go into Philadelphia. Boy, a lot of complications with playoffs when you go into Philadelphia. This is going to be really interesting. I'm glad I get to do post-game radio on it because that's going to be a lot of fun to talk about.
2: We're talking to Jerry Augustine, former Brewer pitcher here on 96.5 WKLH. You mentioned the Cooper Pratt situation when he didn't hustle enough to first base. The better part of that was that Murph the next day said, you know, maybe I was a little too hard on him there. I thought that was very human as well for him to admit that.
0: Yeah.
2: He doesn't admit. He can admit his mistakes. The team takes a lot of pitches at the plate too. I think they're the best team in the major leagues.
1: Yes, they are
2: taking pitches. How big is that?
1: It's the best adjustment team I've ever seen.
2: Yep.
1: That it has that ability. You know, you take the ball club, and everybody talks about they're not a home run hitting ball club.
2: Right.
1: Just the way they play, and they make adjustments at the plate, and they make adjustments from inning one to inning nine. You're going to play the Brewers. You better be ready to come and play 27 outs. I don't care what the day is.
2: Mm-hmm.
1: I don't care what the score is. You better play 27 outs, and whether you're a player or a pitcher, that's the way he has them play, and they make those adjustments.
0: What do you think the other teams, managers, and coaches are saying to their players when they're playing the Brewers? What are they telling them to do when they are coming to face us?
1: It's hard. I think when you're an opposing coach, I think it's very difficult to set a tone that you're trying to set with your ball club and say that this club, this is why don't you? I think you take that out. I think you learn from it. I think Murph has taught a lot of major league coaches, young coaches, veteran coaches, about a different way of playing the game of baseball and how you have to go about it. And I think that transpires more than anything. I think they take and say, you know what, as an organization, it's not just what's on the field and what you have in that clubhouse. It's the organization. It's what Matt Arnold has done from the top down. If you know Matt Arnold, he's right. He's in sync.
0: Yeah.
1: He's in sync with everybody. He's the guy who chose Murph. And so, you know, they had to be in sync in what they want to do. There's that culture that they built from prior, but they want to take that culture and make it better. And I think what they do is they just stay within that culture.
2: How's your golf game?
1: Well, I can either hit it right or left, or I can hit it down the middle, so it doesn't make any difference.
2: Well, it's all about getting up and down close to the green. Are you a good putter?
1: No. I used to be a really good putter, but no, actually my game has been pretty good.
2: Yeah?
1: I've been swinging the club pretty well. I played with a couple guys in leagues, and one of the things that when you get older, you can play more golf. And so I try to play, and I just say I hit it, and I don't know where it's going, but sometimes it goes in a good place.
2: Yeah, we talked earlier about pitchers with their off days and being able to play golf once in a while. Did you do that when you were playing or not?
1: Yeah, in fact, Jim Slayton was supposed to be here.
2: Yep.
1: Yeah. They sent us to fall camp one year right at the end of the season, and him and I had to go to the ballpark, and we go to the first inning. We had to be there for a half hour. It was be at the park for a half hour, then go play golf, and then go eat, and then go back for a half hour to go play golf, and then go eat. We did that for 3 weeks, and I tell you why, that was a lot of fun. But pitchers do play a little bit, and but you got to be smart about it. When Murph's around, you got to be smart. You play it at the right time.
2: Yeah, for sure.
0: Yeah.
2: Jerry, thanks so much for your time.
1: Great to be with you.
2: Jerry Augustine.
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1: All right, so we've been talking about artificial intelligence and the rise of AI and how the dangers are increasing and how we need to slow down with artificial intelligence because artificial intelligence could kill off humanity at some point. So people are talking about this kind of thing on Substack, and they've been discussing the places in the United States where you don't want to be if major infrastructure and supply systems start failing. Here are the places we need to avoid, according to the people discussing this. The Northeast, California, the Southwest Desert, Florida, and the Industrial Midwest.
2: Okay, so that's everything. So where are we supposed to go?
3: What have we covered?
1: Well, it's funny you say that because I had the exact same reaction, guys. And so I asked ChatGPT, well, where do we want to be if something like this happens? And it said Minnesota and Wisconsin, number one and number two.
2: How is that not the Midwest? It's not just the industrial Midwest. Didn't it talk about weather?
1: Yeah, it does. But it says here that Wisconsin is a particularly great place to be because of a major agricultural production, Great Lakes access, and abundant inland water, forestry, and substantial local natural resources. And it says here, this is kind of funny, no hurricanes and relatively limited earthquake exposure.
2: Yeah, we have earthquakes here.
1: I know, but like really probably not going to be catastrophic earthquakes.
2: Well, no, that's why it says limited. Yeah. I mean, it does happen, but nothing crazy.
1: Says we have diverse electricity generation here in Wisconsin, and numerous small and mid-sized communities rather than dependence on a single enormous metropolitan system. And I always say that about Milwaukee. I love it because it's got all the advantages culturally of bigger places like Chicago, but it doesn't have the infrastructure problems and the traffic problems and things like that. It says the only trade-off for being in Wisconsin and Minnesota would be the winter conditions here in this area. So the top three are Minnesota, Wisconsin, and Michigan, especially the inland areas away from Detroit, which would be part of the industrial Midwest, I guess. So the question on Substack that people were discussing, where to avoid if the world goes haywire, they also asked ChatGPT to agree with the content and whether or not, what the percentages were. And they rated the article about 60% solid risk analysis and 40% doom porn storytelling. So even ChatGPT is kind of rejecting this whole idea of where to go if the world goes haywire. And I guess it's sort of similar to the a zombie apocalypse that people joke about, right?
2: Well, right.
1: Similar kind of thing going on. So congratulations to Wisconsin. We're a safe spot in case the world goes haywire.
3: I feel much more comfortable now.
1: Do you?
2: Yeah.
1: All right.
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1: There's a guy called the Date Doctor. He's on TikTok.
2: Okay. Does he really have any credentials, or is he just, like, I could go on TikTok and say that I'm the sail doctor?
3: He's been on a couple of dates. It worked out well.
2: Well, I've been on a sailboat, so, okay.
1: Search him up and see. I don't know.
2: What is his name? Date Doctor?
1: The Date Doctor. He's on TikTok. He's TikTok famous, Doreen. Okay. And he argues that a man who is highly attracted to a woman shouldn't take her to a coffee shop on a first date.
2: Okay.
1: He says, I don't know a man. Again, I'm quoting from the Date Doctor here. He says, I don't know a man professionally or personally who would look at the woman of his dreams, a woman he's highly attracted to, and then think to himself, I'm going to take her to a coffee shop. Well, why not? What's wrong with a coffee shop?
2: I have no idea. I think a coffee shop is a fine date.
1: I do too. He would be embarrassed, according to the Date Doctor, to suggest that venue for a date.
2: I'm looking at the Date Doctor right now. I wouldn't trust this guy as long as I get as far as I could throw him.
1: Describe him. What's he look like?
2: I don't know how to describe. He just looks swarmy to me. He looks like a guy that goes out with lots of women all the time and lies to them.
3: Oh, one of them.
1: Yeah.
3: Yeah. Gotcha.
1: Tim
2: Rico
1: from Muskego.
2: Suave.
1: Yeah. Taking shortcuts, this guy says. It's a shortcut date. A coffee shop's a bad idea. It's a shortcut date. I don't
3: understand his mode of thinking here.
2: Because I don't either.
3: This is great because if you want a successful date, you want active conversation.
1: Sure.
3: What a great place to actively conversate with someone.
2: Mm-hmm. First of all, this guy looks like he spends all day in the gym. And this is one of his videos I just clicked on randomly.
1: Mm-hmm.
2: And it says, stay away from men with multiple baby mamas.
1: Right.
2: Do I need to go to some dude on TikTok? Okay.
1: Yeah. Yeah. I just don't understand.
2: There's no explanation on this.
1: To your point, Marcus, like you'd want to have great conversation. Coffee shop's a great place to do that. Maybe, you know, like maybe he should say, hey, don't take a woman or don't go on a first date at a movie. Because you're in a movie, you're paying attention to the movie. You're not paying attention to each other. Like, I get that. A coffee shop? I just don't understand.
2: I'm watching the video right now that's in question here. He says that, what women actually want is to not go to a coffee shop. We want to be admired professionally and personally.
1: So he's speaking for all women then, this
2: guy.
1: Yeah. Mm-hmm. You're okay with it, right? Going to a coffee shop
2: I'm
1: on a date?
2: I'm fine with that.
1: All right. Now, here's another dating trend right now. Dating while at Costco. So singles are making this a big deal now. They meet other singles in the aisles. So you got snack samples going on. You're waiting in the food court. And maybe you're slowing down to get a $1.50 hot dog and a soda combo or a slice of pizza. Costco.
2: I don't know how I feel about this. Is this the same guy that says?
1: No. A whole different. No, this is according to USA Today. They're just reporting on the new trend at Costco. And Costco behind the whole thing because it keeps shoppers in the store longer than planned as well. So I get that. Costco dating. Yes or no? Marcus, Costco dating?
3: I mean, I think it's an adventurous idea. Mm-hmm. I don't see anything wrong with it, but you're revealing so much of yourself when you're wandering down the aisles. And why do you need two cases of baked beans?
1: Yeah, I get you because you're buying in bulk there, and people would question.
3: Yeah,
1: that.
3: You can like determine the other person by what they're putting in the cart.
1: Sure, you learn a lot about somebody while shopping at Costco, just like I learned a lot about somebody while golfing 4 hours with them.
2: So if this is a new person I'm dating and he says let's go to Costco, I'm out. But if you're dating for a long time and you want to go shopping together, I'm fine with that.
1: It's a good point, Doreen.
2: Yeah. But if this is a new date, absolutely not.
1: Yeah, whereas a coffee house, doesn't matter if it's a new date or an old date or whatever, it seems to work. Costco, I guess I get it. Here's comedian Natasha Leggero about Costco.
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0: All kinds of weird things nobody asked for in Snack Attack today, like this. KFC debuts chicken-flavored cereal served with gravy. Yeah, instead of milk, KFC says pour gravy over the cereal. This cereal contains 19 grams of protein, 1 gram of sugar. Our 11 herbs and spices have been doing a pretty good job on the chicken, so we thought, well, what can it do for breakfast? We wanted to take something people know and love and give it the KFC treatment. Ew.
1: Yeah, no thanks.
0: I'm not interested in that. Maybe interested in this, though. New York Islanders are selling Nerds gummy sandwiches. The grilled cheese sandwich, called the Nerds Gummy Cluster Brie Grilled Cheese, puts brie in the candy in between slices of sourdough bread. All right, maybe. I would try it. They're debuting a bunch of other weird stuff on Uncrustables, topped with pulled pork, chopped peanuts, grape jelly, barbecue sauce.
2: Would that sandwich be the sour ones? You know, the ones that are sour, and then you get to the sweet version?
1: Sounds like overload to me, though. I don't know. I mean, it's candy, isn't it? I mean, like, why do you want candy in your
0: sandwich? I'm all in. All right, Krispy Kreme offering coffee-flavored donuts for National Coffee Day, which falls next Tuesday. And Dunkin' is giving away tiny coffee sweaters on National Coffee Day.
1: Maybe one would fit Lulu.
0: Well, the sweaters go on your coffee.
1: Oh, I see. Okay.
0: Not on you and or a person. Heinz expanded its Simply Ketchup line, has two more permanent flavors, Simply Pickle and Simply Spicy. I know you're all in on the pickle.
2: Does it say what kind of spicy? Is it a buffalo sauce kind of spicy or sriracha kind of spicy?
0: It doesn't say.
1: Whatever spicy it is, it's
2: too spicy for you.
1: Too spicy, exactly.
0: All right, and Kraft launching mac and cheese soda.
1: Oh,
2: ew.
0: Again, one we never asked for. Mac and cheese cream soda. It's hints of their signature cheesy flavor. It's a collaboration with Canadian beverage company Sally's Craft Soda. It's the sweet and savory drink. It's available in Canada, but you can also get it on Amazon while supplies last.
2: Why don't they go one step further and create a poutine soda?
1: Yeah.
0: Maybe they will, Marcus.
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1: Ty, who's this?
3: Pam.
1: Here's your clue. 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
3: Tony Hawk.
1: Yeah!
4: Finally!
1: Right! Woo. Are you a skateboarder from way back?
3: Absolutely not, and I just know the name.
4: Same.
1: 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I would fail miserably on a skateboard for sure.
3: Absolutely. 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
0: Milwaukee's Hometown Morning Show. 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

0: make her own food.
1: And Shep, Doreen was just doing a story about a new food sensation that Jimmy Fallon covered on his show last night.
2: KFC just released a new cereal that tastes like fried chicken.
3: Ooh.
2: And they recommended topping it with gravy instead of milk. Take a look. Oh. They even have a good slogan for it. Make your arteries snap, crackle, and pop.
1: What do we think about that, Chef?
3: Oh, I love it. Yeah. Oh, okay, I tell you a very, very funny story. I was on Food Network, and it was with Elton Brown, and it was basically a sabotage that what he was doing, that course. He told me to make what I was supposed to make was a crisp, which is oats and everything else on top of some fruits. He took all of my oats and everything away, gave me a chicken, fried chicken, mm-hmm. fried fish sticks, and fried mozzarella sticks.
1: Okay.
3: So I had to take the crisp off of those.
1: Yeah.
3: It tasted exactly like what Jimmy Fallon just talked about. It was terrible. Oh my God, it was terrible.
1: Yeah. Sometimes we overdo it with the too much thinking,
3: I know, right?
1: Right?
3: And it gets news. It gets attention, you know. That who came up with this?
1: I don't know. But Marcus, were we joking about what was the next thing that was going to come out after that? We were joking.
4: They came out with a mac and cheese soda.
1: Yes.
4: With that you know, that powdery
5: Kraft
4: cheese.
5: Mac and cheese, yeah.
1: Oh,
5: yeah.
1: You said, what about
4: poutine? And what about, because it comes from Canadians, why not poutine soda? So you get that.
3: Oh, my God. Oh, my God. This is great. Okay, I'm out of a job. I'm telling you, this AI thing is taking over.
5: Yeah.
3: Yeah. I don't have a job anymore.
4: But so, wait a minute. I got to know about this crisp, though. I mean, couldn't you have taken the skin off the chicken and the skin and then blended it together?
3: I tell you exactly what I did. There was boiling water in front of me. So I took all the crisp out of that, mm-hmm. put it in the boiling water, and then took it out. Dusted it with sugar and cinnamon and fried it again and crisped it up and then put it on top of the ice cream that I made plus the fruits and everything else.
5: Uh-huh.
3: It tasted okay, you know, but still, you know, the chicken skin and everything, I don't know what it is. Maybe I knew what it was
5: mentally,
3: in it.
5: Yeah.
3: Yeah, maybe I knew what it was in it.
5: I have a question for you. This came across the other day in one of our prep services, and it says, you've heard of sleep divorce, right?
3: Yeah.
5: Where people sleep in separate beds because of snoring or whatever.
3: Snoring and everything.
5: Well, now there's food divorce, and it says why couples are eating separately. And it says some couples are going through a food divorce where they stop planning, cooking, and eating meals together. A relationship therapist says the trend can reduce stress and scheduling conflict. But couples still need to make time to connect other ways. I know what your thoughts on this are, but I want to hear them anyway.
3: Oh my God, that is such a great, great point you just brought up. This is my belief. Couples that cook together, stay together, love together.
5: I agree.
3: You know, because it doesn't mean that you have to be in the kitchen cooking. If Doreen is cooking, and your husband is going to be pouring you a glass
5: yes.
3: of wine, you know, cleaning after you. That is a bond that you cannot create any other way.
5: Mm-hmm.
3: So I totally understand that. And when we come up with these things, of course, it gives them lack of stress. He's busy. She's busy. We got to make time. You know, we got to make time, especially, you know, you get to an age that you understand.
1: Sure.
3: You know, those times are priceless.
5: Agreed.
3: Priceless.
1: And then we got some text messages.
3: So the first question is, good morning, Chef. What is the best way to infuse

0: use garlic and butter. That means bringing them together, right? So you can do two things. One, you want to intensify the sugar content of the garlic. Then you first roast the garlic. The garlic gets soft. You have butter sitting at room temperature and you blend them together or you mix them together. Mm-hmm. Then you spread it on a piece of bread. Go ahead, Doreen.
1: No, but you can continue, but then I just wanted to add another question onto that.
0: So, absolutely. Or you just leave the garlic raw and you blend it together with some butter, or you want it, you can infuse the olive oil with garlic and then leave the olive oil on instead, strain out the garlic. The best way that butter and garlic can marry is usually in a roasted form.
2: Okay.
0: Room temperature butter, roasted garlic, bring it together because a lot of the butter, water, and the garlic has infused.
2: Does it matter, though, which one hits the pan first? Does it matter if the garlic goes first or the butter goes first?
0: Absolutely. Yeah. The garlic should go first, but you're talking about the cooking process.
1: Mm-hmm. Yeah.
0: I'm talking about a raw process. So the butter doesn't hit the pan yet. But if you want to hit it, go ahead.
1: But but this particular question wanted to know, like, to make garlic pasta. Is that the same way that you do it? Infuse the garlic with the butter first and then mix it into the pasta?
0: That's a great idea. Okay, I got you now. I understand exactly what you're saying, Marcus.

0: last minute to the pasta when it comes out of the water.
1: Okay.
0: And you toss it.
1: Good.
0: That's a classic way of doing it. Like, kids love garlic, butter and noodles.
1: Yeah,
2: sure.
0: Yeah. You got to make sure that you add the butter last minute. Otherwise, the butter runs off the pasta.
1: Yeah.
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0: Good morning, Chef. I'm looking for something special to make my boyfriend for dinner. He is Italian, and I want an easy food dinner I can make. Any ideas? Absolutely. If he's Italian, he's going to love one sauce that I'm going to tell you. It's called alla checca. It's basically fresh tomato, garlic, basil, and extra virgin olive oil. You cannot get any simpler yet sophisticated than that. Just one thing that I'm going to try to tell you. If you can take your fresh tomatoes, all right, and peel them, that is what the Romans do. Mm-hmm. You know, they peel them first. Mm-hmm. And what you need basically is taking the core out of the tomato, putting it in a hot boiling water for 45 seconds, and with a knife just peeling the peel off. Mm-hmm. And then slicing them like that. Don't make it complicated for yourself. Don't try to get every slice right. None of that. Just give him robust flavor, or leave the skin on. You know what? You're going to give him extra acidity. That's going to be phenomenal on his palate. And don't forget the salt. The salt. There is a reason wars were fought because of salt.
1: Yeah.
0: Salt is an enhancer. It really is.
2: Yeah, but you want that special kind of salt, right? You've explained this before. The Himalayan salt is good. There's a difference between salt and
0: sea salt.
2: Yeah. Salt and
0: sodium chloride.
2: Sodium chloride, yeah.
0: Right. That is only the sodium that you and I have an issue with.
2: Right.
0: A crystal of salt has many different minerals in it. So that's why I love to cook with Mediterranean salt, which means it came from Mediterranean water.
2: All right.
3: So do you have a simple rule of how to apply different salts to different things? Like,
0: yes.
3: Does sea salt go with chicken, or does kosher salt go with steak? Do you have a simple salt rule?
0: Absolutely. The simple salt rule is, if you're going to use finishing salt, such as that pink Himalayan or the volcanic salt and everything, you grind it on your ingredient at the end. If you're going to use a fine ground Mediterranean salt, you add it to your ingredient at the beginning. But there is no rule as far as what salt do I use on which ingredient. Yeah, otherwise, kind of salt dictates when do you use it. That's the only thing that I have here. For example, pink Himalayan, it goes sprinkled over my chicken after it's cooked.
2: Mm-hmm.
0: So I have one more question here.
2: Okay.
0: I quit buying pork chops years ago because they always dried out while cooking. This is a great question. I followed your advice for par-baking them at 200 degrees and then hard-searing them. It was the best advice I've ever heard.
2: Hey.
0: I love you. Yeah. Okay. Well, this is Paul. Paul, are you listening? Oh, I love you. This is the best way to come back. There's a reason I'm here.
2: Yes. All right. Welcome back, Chef. Great
0: Thank
2: to have you,
0: my
2: back
0: friend.
2: On board.
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0: 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KLH.
1: How bizarre. How bizarre. 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
3: Apparently, fused goldfish crackers are all the rage. You know, when they're just like a clump
2: fused
3: of them. Fused.
2: Oh, okay.
3: F-U.
2: Mm-hmm.

0: Well, F you too.
1: Yeah. Well, F you to this. People are trying to sell them on eBay. This one is asking $45,000 for it. Yeah, they're up here for $45, $10. They're all over the place. But apparently, they're the holy grails. They're ultra rare if it's a six cracker clump.
0: Huh.
1: That's the one that's up for $25,000. But there's just a two fused one here. I don't know. Nobody's buying them necessarily.
2: How do you determine where one goldfish ends and the next begins?
1: Well, because they're fused. Shapes, I mean, they're clumps of them. Why anybody would pay for these is beyond me. And why eBay wouldn't take them down, because this is ridiculous.
2: When I hear about it, I always think about the malformed fish on The Simpsons that lived near the nuclear power plant that had like three eyes. So I'm not a goldfish cracker guy anyway. Do you like goldfish crackers?
1: Love them.
0: Yeah.
1: All flavors of them. I'm all in.
2: How many flavors do they have?
1: A lot.
2: Okay. Like,
1: they're like Pringles. I mean, they have pizza, they have regular, they have extra cheesy, they have the graham cracker ones.
2: Mm-hmm.
1: I'm all in.
2: All right. Just making us hungry right now. Speaking of which, hey, head to IKEA today and get yourself some Swedish meatballs, and just make sure you're careful when you sit on their $5 stool. Some guy named Klaus bought an IKEA $5 stool to sit on while showering because of a knee injury. So he thought, well, I'll just get this cheap IKEA stool and I'll put it in the shower there and I could sit. Well, the stool has 8 ventilation holes where you sit. And this guy's groin area, it says, his groin area became stuck inside the holes.
1: We've had this story before. This is not uncommon for those stools.
2: He stood up and the stool stayed attached to his groin. When the hot water ran out, the shower turned cold and the swelling went down, you know, shrinkage and all that kind of stuff, and he freed himself. IKEA is recommending that he take the stool out of the shower and use it for other purposes. So be careful with those stools, folks, especially if you're showering with them.
1: Well, if you're eating your breakfast, I apologize. Our next story takes us into the realm of breast milk.
2: What? We had to apologize for the guy whose groin was stuck in the IKEA chair.
1: I'm apologizing for that as well.
2: All right. Thank you.
1: Moms are baking breast milk into family foods to fight the flu. So they're transforming their breast milk into, I don't know, sweet treats, I guess. Mm. It's considered a superfood because of its antibody, but now they're mixing it into pancakes, cupcakes, milkshakes, and other desserts for their children and husbands. Apparently, according to one woman, she says breast milk cures everything. Other women are turning it into like a protein powder, putting it in soap and other beauty products. Aren't you just supposed to give it to the baby?
2: Yeah, taking it too far for sure.
0: Well, but can you tell the difference? I mean, if you're eating these
1: things...
0: You
1: try it and let me know.
2: Yeah. Do a taste test, Marcus.
1: I mean, you're willing to eat cat food.
0: I would not be opposed to somebody who brought like a brownie or something in or gave us a bar of soap with this to see if I could tell the difference.
2: All right. If there's somebody out there who wants to bake us some brownies with breast milk and then maybe some regular ones with regular milk, we'd like to do a taste test.
0: Because what if there are some serious benefits to it?
2: Mm-hmm.
0: What if this person is right? Maybe it does fight the flu.
1: There are serious benefits for infants and babies and children.
0: Right, but maybe we just don't know enough to help benefit us older people.
2: All right.
0: Maybe it's a senior thing. You know, something good for you as you just turned 67, Mr. Man.
2: Maybe
0: there are some benefits to you as you approach those older years.
2: A little breast milk brownie. So bring in your breast milk brownies and Marcus will taste test them. We'll get that done as soon as you bring them in. Hi, who's this?
3: Hi, this is Dean.
2: Dean, what's up?
3: You ask for brownies, you might get some brownies with, you know what, in there.
1: Yeah, you're right. But you know what? I think I'd rather have those than the breast milk ones.
3: Yeah, there you go.
2: Thanks, Dean.
1: Are you offering them up? Are you going to bring us some?
2: Yeah, you bring.
3: No, I'm far beyond that thing, Dave.
2: Well, what about the breast milk one?
1: Well, you're definitely past that age.
3: No, thanks.
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0: So Doreen and Marcus both have young adults either entering the job market or having just entered the job market. I have a son went on a job interview this week. If you've got somebody young in your life going on a job interview, this segment is for you. There's a corporate recruiter named Caitlin. She says Gen Zers are making one big mistake, and here it is.
3: My Gen Z candidates are showing up to their interviews with iced coffee, iced latte in hand. And here's how I perceive that as a recruiter with 16 years of experience that deals with mostly Fortune 500 super buttoned up corporations. It is perceived that when you show up with an iced coffee or an iced latte, that this interview is just like a stop on your list of errands for the day. It looks like you went to Target, then you went to Starbucks, now you're stopping by your interview, then you're on to the next thing. Don't show up with the iced coffee or the iced latte.
0: Well, people are arguing about it online.
4: I can look at this two ways. One is the people that are calling it unprofessional are the people that are interviewing you. Then you should probably listen to what they have to say if you're looking for a job. On the other hand, is this really a thing? It's kind of a non-issue here. People, coffee is such a part of our culture. People have it all the time. I mean, you might even walk into an interview and they might ask you if you want a coffee or a water or something to drink or whatever.
5: Yeah, that's different though.
4: It is, but I mean, I just, bringing one in, I don't know. I mean, there's probably, depending on where these companies are, there's probably a coffee place down the block or in the same building. I don't think it's an issue. However, if the people who are in charge of hiring think it's an issue, then don't do it.
5: Yeah, I wouldn't have thought that until you said it. And then as you were talking about it, I thought, yeah, that makes total sense.
0: Yeah, but wait for the employer to offer you something. And maybe that's part of their test, mm-hmm. too, to see if you say, oh, no, thanks. I'm good. I want to focus on the interview and maybe we can have a cup of coffee afterward.
4: And that's probably it, and that's fine. And they're the people that are hiring, and if that's how they see it, then okay, you know, then you should probably follow that. I think what's more of an issue is these kids bringing parents on an interview with them.
0: Oh my gosh, really? That happens?
4: Absolutely.
0: Wow.
4: those are the people that you should be worried about. Coffee drinkers? I don't know.
0: Yeah. I think it is a problem. I think it says the wrong thing to the person conducting the job interview. If you can't get through an interview, which is what? 5 minutes, 10 minutes, maybe it's a half an hour.
5: I would say half hour to an hour.
4: Yeah, at least.
0: But still, you know, you should
5: be taking it too casually. Right. I think that's the message you're sending by just bringing in a coffee.
0: Our number is 414-799-1965 if you want to chime in via text or calling the show with the Creative Planning Talk and Text line. And speaking of lines, no cell phones either. Don't bring your cell phone. I mean, you can bring it, but don't have it active and going off during the job interview. No emotional support, ferrets, things like that. Parents, really, you've heard.
4: Oh, yeah.
0: People.
5: Oh, yeah.
0: Wow. No. Why? I mean, and they're hoping that the parent would join them in the actual interview.
4: No, I don't know what they're hoping.
0: Oh,
4: they just need their moral support parent or their dog or whatever.
0: Mm-hmm. Number again is 414-799-1965. The question is simply, is it okay to waltz into a job interview clutching an iced coffee? Is that unprofessional or is it totally okay? Heather is on the phone. Heather, what's up?
6: I've been on a lot of panels. I think it's okay. Some staff bring in like water bottles, a small water bottle, because they don't interview well and they get a dry mouth. I don't have a problem with that, and I guess the comparison of what would be the difference of bringing in iced coffee compared to a bottle of water. But I do think that it is a more casual look. And people would come in with different drinks or their big family cup or that maybe they wouldn't be taking it as seriously.
0: Right. Okay. Thanks for the thought. Appreciate it. Richard from Racine is on the phone. Richard, what do you got?
7: I'm a middle-aged man who was raised, you don't do certain things, first impressions are lasting. Yeah, I think we are so desensitized, like it's just so normal, but there's just those few things that you know, maybe on the second interview or maybe at the time you're coming in to do some paperwork, now you've already set, you know, the tone's already been set, and now it's a little bit more laid back. But that first impression, walking in with anything other than yourself looking your best, making that first impression, I think we as a society, we've kind of slipped into these things that we just accepted as okay.
0: Yeah, makes sense, Richard. Appreciate that.
4: Text came in. It says, as someone who interviews potential team members, I would advise no coffees as it gives the impression of taking the interview casually. My thoughts, get it before and leave it in the car. If you can't get through an interview without it, it makes me think you might be addicted. However, if they do have it and they're a strong interviewee, I'd overlook it.
0: Yeah, the water, bottle of water makes sense because sometimes when you're kind of choking and coughing a little bit there, you need something to wash that down. So I guess I'm behind the water, but maybe not for the coffee.
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3: Great moment there, dumbass.
4: If you were listening to Friday's Dumbass Report, you heard about a guy whose house was turned into a breakfast dish of sorts. The saga continues in Muskego with the eggs. 1:04 p.m., more eggs on the vehicle. It says the callers wish to have the have this documented. Moving on to, that was at 1:04 p.m., 3:51 p.m., a 56-year-old Muskego resident called the police department to report his vehicle was damaged by eggs that were thrown while his son was driving. Then we go on to 12:11 a.m.
3: Nothing good happens after midnight, Doreen.
4: A passerby called the police department to report a bunch of Utes were running around on the field at the high school, obviously after hours. Parents had to pick up the offspring. Guess what they found?
3: What?
4: Eggs.
3: Wow.
4: All right, 12:46 a.m.
3: Still, nothing good happens after midnight, Doreen.
4: Not only eggs, but flour, too. An officer responded, no damage occurred to the home, but there was eggs and flour. Then it says, let's get some surveillance at the grocery store to see who's buying all the eggs. We move on to 1 a.m.
3: Nothing good happens after midnight, Doreen.
4: An employee at the business called the police department to report that over the last hour, multiple Utes had entered the store and purchased, guess what?
3: Eggs?
4: Dozens of eggs.
3: How did I know?
4: Officer Jeff says, say cheese, we got you on camera now.
3: And by the way,
5: did you say Utes?
3: She did, yep. Mm-hmm.
4: All right, 1:03 a.m.,
3: Nothing good happens after midnight still, sorry.
4: Yep, an officer out with a few female Utes with flour in their hands. Gotcha. The three girls walked walked the officer to the residence that they had just hit. According to the girls, the house was chosen at random, and they denied knowing anybody that lived there. Contact was made with the homeowner, who accepted apologies and didn't want any enforcement action taken. Lucky ladies, according to Officer Jeff. All right, then we move on to the, let's see, now we're at 11:04 p.m. the next day. Guess what? There were eggs involved.
3: Wow.
4: This time, they were throwing eggs and were chased off. There was about 15 vehicles in total. Then we go on to a resident would call and report that the eggs and even some tuna were used to adorn a woman's home. The suspects would eventually be ID'd. Four of them were tracked down with a 60-count box of, you guess it, eggs in hand. So, moving on, all of those things happened. I don't know if it was homecoming weekend or what, but the Muskego Police Department prompted to put out this press release. Any pranks resulting in damages to property requiring repairs, replacements, professional cleaning services will be investigated as criminal damage to property. When you're identified, you'll be issued a citation of over $500, and you will be forced to pay restitution. If you don't know what that means, by the way, kids, look it up. And then parents, unless your kids are working, it'll be you that forks over the money for these fines. So please have a conversation with them and spread the word. They received over 20 complaints in less than 2 weeks of toilet paper, flour, and eggs, along with paintball, diesel fuel, and other things causing damage in Muskego. Enough is enough.
3: And don't they know the price of eggs these days?
4: Eggs aren't bad now. I just paid like $1.19 for a dozen. So maybe that's why. Now the price of diesel fuel, that's a whole other story. I don't know why kids would be playing with that. But that's our whole dumbass report today is all about the eggs. Please, people in Muskego, show some respect.
0: Milwaukee's hometown morning show.
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6: Hi, this is Dan Buttrey, combat veteran of the Iraq War. A few years ago, I had the honor of meeting Gordon Haberman, father to Andrea Haberman. Andrea was on a business trip in the World Trade Center's North Tower the morning of 9/11. She was on the phone checking in with her home office when suddenly the phone line disconnected. 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Today, you can visit an incredible 9/11 memorial in downtown Kewaskum, where the community came together to remember their fallen daughter and all who were lost that tragic day.
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1: I have a question.
2: Yes?
1: I'm a creature of habit. Okay, so if I'm not out and about discovering things, I do the same thing every day when I get off of work. I go home, I walk the dog,

0: I clean up, like, if there's anything that needs to be cleaned up in the kitchen, if there's any dishes or anything, dishwasher needs to be emptied. I throw in some laundry. So I do, I walk, I do something around the house, then I sit down, watch TV, which usually means falling asleep. And then when I get up, I go and I sit on the couch in my front room. And my I have a huge picture window. Yep. It's whatever. It's three windows, but it's huge. It
1: We've been there. It takes up the whole wall.
0: Mm-hmm. Right?
1: Yep.
0: Okay. So if you're outside, you can see right in. I'm sitting on the couch. My couch faces the window, and I read. And I read for a couple of hours and before I do my evening walk with the dog and whatever.
1: Okay.
0: So every day, like 90% of the time, I'm sitting on that couch facing out the window reading a book. Every day since, and this has been happening last school year and now this school year, I live on the same block as a school. Mm-hmm. And there's a school bus that drives. There's lots of school buses that drive by, but there's one in particular that drives by at the same time every day that I happen to be sitting there reading. And every day, the bus driver beeps as it goes by my window.
1: Okay.
0: Is that weird? Like, he's clearly beeping at me. It's like a beep, beep.
1: Have you met him before?
0: Nope. Nope, I've not. There's no wave or anything. And I've tested this theory just to see, like, so I have not been sitting on the couch purposely reading
1: right.
0: at the time that the bus goes by. Because I thought maybe he's beeping at the dog.
1: Okay.
0: Because Lulu is always in the window
1: sure.
0: with me mm-hmm. and she's watching what's going on in the neighborhood. Nope. If I walk away and I'm not in view of that window and the bus goes by, there is no beeping.
1: Wow.
0: So he's not beeping at the dog.
1: Okay. And it couldn't be beeping at somebody else on next door neighbor, somebody across the street. You're across the street from
0: because
1: a school.
0: No, I'm not across the street from the school.
1: Okay.
0: I'm down a few blocks.
1: Okay.
0: But I can, my window is so huge that I can see pretty much the whole neighborhood mm-hmm. from my window. I can see my neighbors. I can see across the street. I can see what's going on. There's nobody else there. There's nobody outside. Mm-hmm. And even if there happened to be, by chance, somebody walking their dog or whatever, they're not every day like I am sitting there every day. And the dude beeps at me, and I don't know if I think, my husband thinks it's creepy. He thinks it's weird that this guy acknowledges me sitting there or doesn't if I'm not.
1: Mm.
0: I don't know what to think. Is he just being like the happy bus driver? Beep, beep, hi.
1: Yep.
0: Or is he some sort of weirdo that like... this is why I bring it up.
1: What does he look like? Have you?
0: I have no idea. I can't see. Yeah. So like their wind.
1: Could be a woman then too?
0: No, it's definitely a guy that I can see.
1: All right.
0: I mean, unless it's.
1: I mean, not that, you know, that doesn't make any difference.
0: No.
1: It'd still be weird if it was a woman, I guess.
0: Yeah, but no, I can see that it's a guy, but I can't really tell anything else. I mean, he goes by fast. It's not like he slows down.
1: Yeah.
0: I mean, as fast as you should be going up my street, which is 25 because it's a school zone.
1: Maybe he's got it. Maybe it's a superstitious thing, and he's got to beep at exactly the same time every day and
0: not,
1: wherever he is.
0: Maybe.
1: Maybe he beeps like a, you know,
0: except for a block. If I'm not sitting there, he doesn't beep.
1: Maybe the beep already occurred like 30 seconds earlier when he hit his magic time that he was supposed to beep.
0: I think I would still hear it, though.
1: I don't know.
0: So somebody out there. So we have.
2: But you're saying you're weirded out by the fact that if presumably he is seeing you and giving you a friendly little beep beep to like say hi to you.
0: Sure. Yes.
2: That's creepy to you.
0: Yes, it is. A little weird.
1: All right. Our number is 414-799-1965 if you want to chime in.
0: Now, we have Terry, the bus driver, who listens. And she let me drive her school bus, as Doreen discovers. Maybe if she's listening, Terry, you can enlighten me on this or anybody else. I am very interested in what people have to think.
2: Do you wave back ever?
0: No.
1: You never have?
0: No. I'm reading.
1: Yeah.
0: So, you know, I'm not...
1: How long has this been going on? When was the first time you remember, you know, you remember this occurrence? And obviously it's still going on. So how long ago, how far does this date back?
0: I mean, at least the last school year. So, you know, school gets out in June. So all of last school year. And then school started up again in September. So far, all of September.
2: And mind you, this is a bus driver presumably taking kids to an elementary school, correct? So he has to deal with young kids.
0: Yes.
2: So to me, this says it's a good, friendly natured, like I'm good with kids and I'm just in one of those happy, friendly kind of moods because I'm happy to take kids to school and I see you beep, beep.
1: Number is 414-799-1965. KLH, hi, who's this?
3: Yeah, this is Al.
1: Al,
0: hi, Al.
3: How you doing? All right, I used to be a delivery driver for many, many, many years. I delivered for Sears.
0: Okay.
3: And certain neighborhoods that you go through every single day, you'll see somebody, like, in the window. I used to beep all the time. There's one guy that used to just sit outside on his front porch, smoking his cigarette, drinking his coffee in the morning. I'd give him a beep beep. And that was for like 14 years I did it.
0: Okay. So it's just...
3: I don't think there's nothing wrong with it. I think that he goes past her every day, sees you in the window, and just like, beep beep, hi, how you doing? Just trying to be friendly.
1: All right. Okay. Somebody texted in saying maybe it's just a morning show fan. And
0: okay, but how would would he know that? Well, that would creep me out too. Like, yeah. How would you know where I live?
1: Mm-hmm.
0: Somebody just said you should see if he beeps if your husband is with you.
1: I sit there, Jim, sitting there on the couch with
0: yeah.
1: you.
0: All right, maybe.
1: Good idea.
2: I mean, you do live in a nice, friendly neighborhood.
0: I do. I do. And in my neighborhood, people are walking all of the time. You know, everybody has a dog. Everybody's out and about. You know, even like the teachers up at the school, sometimes on their lunch will be out and walk around. And so it is a very friendly neighborhood that way. Yes.
1: Again, the number is 414-799-1965. Hi, who's this?
4: Hey, this is Keith from Mount Pleasant.
0: What's up, Keith?
4: Doreen, I'm with you 100%. Creep City.
0: Okay, so explain why.
4: Well, I mean, what's this dude doing? He's driving a school bus full of young kids.
1: Well, let me clarify too. Is the bus full of kids or not?
0: No, he's on his way to pick the kids up.
1: Okay.
4: Okay. Well, either way, he's in a school bus.
0: Right.
4: And he's paying more attention to your window than the road?
0: Yeah.
4: He's going out of his way to make contact with you, and that's just creepy.
2: But these are big windows, though.
0: Yeah.
4: Okay.
0: You know, he can see me out of his door window.
4: Well, I would go ahead and give them the signal and close my shades when I know he's coming.
1: Either that or give a different type of signal with the middle finger.
0: Yeah.
1: Next time.
4: Oh, yeah, the universal, hey, you're number one.
1: Yeah.
0: All right, well, thanks for the insight. Someone texted in and said, someone smiles and waves at you and your response is to get creeped out. I didn't say he smiled and waved, by the way.
1: Yeah, you said you couldn't tell what he looked like, even so.
0: He just beeps. Yeah. I bet the neighbors also think it's a friendly neighborhood, except for that one lady. Maybe.
1: All right.
2: Well, it's a friendly little beep beep. It's not a bang.
0: No, it is. It is a. It's a beep beep for sure.
1: Yes, you're right.
2: Beep beep says friendly.
0: I didn't say it wasn't friendly. I just want to know if it's weird when I'm not there. If he doesn't beep, and when I'm there, he beeps at me. I don't know.
1: All fair and good.
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1: My favorite week of the year has arrived, Fat Bear Week. 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
7: Update a story that we did for you recently about the boa constrictor found in the engine of a car in West Allis. Started off as a typical Sunday evening, apparently, and a shocking discovery with a 4-foot boa constrictor hiding under the hood of this family's car, according to the homeowner, Wendy Tuck, and the wrangler, Cindy Steinley. This is how they dealt with this particular issue of the boa constrictor.
8: They ran like hell.
7: Well, no, they didn't, actually. Here's what they describe. Here it is, as they described the wrangling of the boa constrictor and what they thought initially, at least.
9: He thought that it was a hose at first as well, but once it turned around and started looking at us, it was time to move away from the car.
10: Basically, what I did was I climbed up on the hood of the car and just kept irritating the snake and tickling it until it started moving.
7: That second voice is Cindy Steinley, and she is a animal wrangler, and she says she tickled the snake. Now, I asked ChatGPT if a snake can be tickled. It can't. So I guess she's just using that word kind of loosely to describe what she did to get to the snake to move, but it says you got to be careful tickling a snake because sometimes they'll think that they're being threatened and then they'll fight back, but I assume she knew what she was doing in that circumstance. Meantime, we'll
8: more so than me, that's for sure.
7: Yeah. I, you know, well, that's why you call.

0: A young woman decided to use ChatGPT and ask it to impersonate a roadkill raccoon.
1: Pretend to be a raccoon that's getting run over. Ready, set, go.
2: Oh, my paw, my tiny union rights was me. Call my lawyer if I had one. Little feet in the air, like I didn't ask to be this.
0: I don't think we need to fear AI anymore.
3: Well, I mean, it needs work on that one for sure.
4: I'm sorry, that was better than my Keanu Reeves impersonation, that's for sure.
0: Uh-huh. I don't know. Do Keanu Reeves for us again?
5: Whoa.
3: Yeah, no, yours is better.
0: Yeah, I think you're better, Marcus.
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0: 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And indeed, it is a happy Saturday for me, Marcus Allen, yours truly, because we are proud to celebrate your Milwaukee Brewers as they have earned the right to be the number one seed in the National League playoff series. That means once we get past the wild card round, that means the Dodgers are going to have to come here to play us, right? So we're all sorts of excited. But let me just give you a little side note as today's game is going to be fun for me because performing the national anthem for the Brewer game, Fan Appreciation Day, by the way, it will be the University of Wisconsin Platteville Marching Band. And I have a deep connection to this band because my son is part of this band. In fact, if you are going to the game today, when you hear the snare drum as they get ready to perform the national anthem, that is my son who is going to lead the national anthem today. So cheering him loudly. You'll hear me above everyone else after the game. So have a great time if you're going today for the ball game. We're going to have a lot of fun later on today, but we're going to have a lot of fun as we proceed into the playoffs here because Milwaukee's home of classic rock along with ARR Recycles are helping you celebrate even bigger because weekdays, we're going to give you a chance to enter through the KLH mobile app for a chance to win baseball playoff game tickets to see your Milwaukee team. 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

0: We are Milwaukee's home of classic rock, 96.5 WKLH. I am Marcus Allen. For those of you who don't already know from listening to this fine radio station for so many years, that happens to be my favorite band right there. But I want to pass along a little bit of a sad story, because earlier this week, Pai Dubois passed away. Now, a lot of you probably have no idea who Pai Dubois was. Well, Pai Dubois was actually the lyricist who helped Neil Peart from Rush write the lyrics to that particular song. Now, Pai is also known because he was a lyricist for the band Max Webster, and there's another very popular song that you may not be aware that Pai Dubois co-wrote. The song Gopher Soda from Kid Mitchell, which I hope to get on for you in just a little while here. That song, co-written by Pai Dubois. So sad news to pass along as Pai Dubois passed away earlier this week. Let's move on to happy things, or in my case, sad things, because the Marcus Allen Football Challenge is going on right now. 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And I've proven that I am horrible. Sad news for me as we start out this season already in week 3, but you can take me on and bring happy joy to you by winning all sorts of cool stuff. 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

0: 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Ozzy Osbourne taking that crazy train. I am Marcus Allen. 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
1: 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The Wall Street Journal buy-side ranking was released in February 2026, not based on a specific time period.
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0: We are Milwaukee's home of classic rock, 96.5 WKLH, and I am Marcus Allen. Hopefully you are enjoying this Saturday, and hopefully one of the things that you are doing this weekend is enjoying Doors Open Milwaukee. Such a great event that Milwaukee puts on because it's a chance to enjoy some places that are around town that you never have that opportunity to go in and enjoy. I'd like to point out one just off the top of my head. If you've never had a chance to tour the Pritzloff Building on 2nd in Plankinton, I would encourage you to do that. Not only because my father-in-law owns the building and that's it's a great place. There's all sorts of history within that building, and there are so many historic things to check out this weekend. Today and tomorrow, I encourage you, go to historicmilwaukee.org/doorsopen. And you could find out just some of the great places. How about going to the Basilica of the St. Jehoshaphat at 6th and Lincoln? That is an amazing building in and of itself. And there are so many other places. I encourage you, go check out Doors Open Milwaukee while you can this weekend.
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4: 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Someone said he's high.
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8: 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The Wall Street Journal buy-side ranking was released in February 2026, not based on a specific time period.

0: Vincent DePaul of Waukesha County, but the heart behind the mission remains the same. 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
2: 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The Wall Street Journal buy-side ranking was released in February 2026, not based on a specific time period.

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0: 96.5 WKLH, Milwaukee's home of classic rock. I'm Marcus Allen, and yeah, it has been a downer the last couple days because we're still getting over how in the hell did the Packers lose to the Falcons? And so badly, too. Okay, but you know what? We're going to have a couple of days to just digest it, soak in the Milwaukee Brewers coming to get ready for the playoffs. I mean, they're going to be sitting out a couple days because we've earned that number one seed home field advantage, right? I think for the whole thing, right? Even the World Series when we get there, right? Okay, so this week on Milwaukee's Hometown Morning Show, which I am part of, along with my friends Dave and Doreen. Okay, Jason Wilde, our Green and Gold Insider, will join us Monday morning. And of course, we'll have a couple days to stew over the whole Packers thing. We'll figure it all out. But then coming up this week as well, we'll get that upper because Bill the Rock Schroeder will be covering the Milwaukee Brewers. We're going to talk to him this week about Brewers, of course, but we're also going to talk to him about his recent trip. He was out on the Philly road trip because he grew up in the New Jersey area right down the road from that. So I'm sure he's got some great stories from visiting his whole homeland. And of course, this week, we'll also have Fecker on Food with Chef Michael Fecker, which is sponsored by Steinhuffles. We do that Thursday in the 7 o'clock hour, all coming up this week on Milwaukee's Hometown Morning Show right here in Milwaukee's home of classic rock, 96.5 WKLH.
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2: 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I'm Marcus Allen. That song was Money. 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

Alice in Chains on Milwaukee's home of classic rock, 96.5 WKLH. I am Marcus Allen. Want to remind you that if you are going to the baseball game today, it is Fan Appreciation and American Family Field. That's cool in and of itself, right? But I have a special, special reason to go to the ball game today. And for all of you who are going to enjoy the Brewers game today, I'd like you to make sure that you arrive early enough to see the national anthem, because I am a proud dad who is going to be showing his pride on the air right now, because the University of Wisconsin Platteville Marching Band will be performing the national anthem for the game today. And I am proud to say that my son Ryan, who is part of the drum line of that particular band, is going to be part of that national anthem. In fact, so much so that if you are watching the national anthem today and you hear the early tack, tack, brack, tack, tack, the drummer who leads the whole marching band onto the field, that's my boy. So I want each and every one of you that are in the stands, when you see that and you hear that, point to that guy.

eye and say, did you know that's Marcus Allen's son? I'm proud. So enjoy the game today. It's going to be a great day to enjoy Fan Appreciation Day, but we're going to do it one step further here at 96.5 WKLH because the playoffs are coming around the corner. We got the number one seed, home field advantage for the National League playoffs, and we're getting you amped up, partnering with ARR Recycles because weekdays coming up, starting Monday, we're going to give you a chance through the KLH mobile app. Don't email us, don't call us when you hear stuff, okay? 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

0: Milwaukee's Classic Rock 96.5 KLH. We have a guinea pig named Diesel. Something interesting is going to happen here. Where? WKLH.com. On our daily dog page. Proof that you don't only have to upload dogs to our page. You can be, all animals are welcome. In fact, Jen from Hawes has Diesel up there because it's an adoptable opportunity. Guinea pig. You thinking of one? There's one waiting for you right now, hanging out with a fake carrot, a carrot toy. Take a look at this picture. Diesel will be there all weekend long, unless somebody adopts him. Maybe it's you. The rest of the photo gallery right underneath. The KLH app is the best way. Or upload your own dog to show off to everybody else. That's why we have the page. Cats, because it's the Halloween season. We usually get tons of cat pictures. Meow, meow. Bad Company is next to kick off the Nonstop Rock. Van Halen, 2:30, something like that. Maybe even sooner. And Heart on the way. KLH.
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0: Barbecue, Bill Krause, opened their first restaurant on September 11, 2011, to mark the 10-year anniversary of 9/11. They did it to honor our nation's first responders and military as a way to help charitable organizations that focus on supporting this community. Mission Barbecue has donated over $47 million to these causes since 2011. Sadly, in September 2025, the Krause family would lose their son, Andrew, killed during an Army flight training exercise with the 160th Special Operations Regiment. This September, we remember all who were lost on 9/11 and in the line of duty ever since.
1: Ewald Automotive and 96.5 WKLH remain committed to serving southeastern Wisconsin's veterans and the families of veterans with the utmost dignity and excellence. 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

0: Vincent DePaul of Waukesha County, but the heart behind the mission remains the same. 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

96.5 KLH. When it comes to sports, there are many mind games you can play to make yourself feel better. Example, Packers game is out of the way. Maybe they're getting the losses out of the way early in the season and then moving on to better things. With football picks, I always say predict that the team you love is going to lose and then they'll win. I know, it's stupid, isn't it? But it's kind of fun. And you could win prizes with Marcus Allen's football challenge, like a four-pack to the Admirals and a free haircut, Men's Hair House, Brookfield, Greenfield, Tosa. And then I'm scrolling down. There is a grand prize for the overall season high score. If you're the winner with that, a $500 shopping spree to Prove Empower. They have your lawnmowers, snowblower. I don't like to say that out loud, but it's a fact of life. In other words, you can win big prizes just by picking some strong ones on Marcus's football challenge. We're already into week 3, but you can look ahead and start making your picks.

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96.5 KLH. The artist profile is a fantastic excuse to double down on playing iconic rock bands. Boston is the artist profile. And the next one I'm going to play, it tells the story of their band, really paying their dues. You ever tell somebody, hey, man, you got to pay your dues? If somebody's complaining that they're not experiencing immediate success, even though they've only been at their craft for about 5 minutes. I used to work with a guy. I'll leave his name out. And he doesn't work here, but it was a different radio station. And he was getting frustrated. I'm like, you got to pay your dues.

0: And he just flipped out. He started throwing chairs in the studio. And he was not, let's just say, he was a little bit younger, to put it that way. Boston understood what it was like to pay dues. Even being young, they had to sleep in their car. I mean, that's just, some people use that story, and it's not real. Real for those guys playing in crappy clubs, getting paid peanuts. It paid off for them. That song, celebrating Boston and the artist profile, is coming up next. I hope that guy didn't hear me. He's going to come back to the studio here and try to break in and throw something.
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0: 96.5 KLH. Even if you're a complete sports nut, you're not really tied to a specific game this weekend. Brewers already have it locked in. Packers did what they did. It's over. Onward from Thursdays. I'd say this is the weekend for apple picking. I know it's going to be busy, but it's cliche fall weather in a great way. Crisp and should be sunny for most of it. So maybe you don't want to go apple picking. It takes too long. I don't want to do it. Fine. You run in, you get a few jugs of that cider, maybe a few apple donuts, and call it a day. But you don't have to worry about sports. All right, you're welcome. I know I gave you permission. I mean, you do what you want. I'm not your dad or anything, but meow.
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0: 96.5 KLH, Milwaukee's classic rock, caving in and wearing pants because it's officially fall. And when it's the highs in the upper 60s, I mean, common sense, it finally makes me go, all right, there are some people, they run hot. They wear shorts all year round. I'm talking to you, Marcus, from Milwaukee's Hometown Morning Show. Dave Coombs, Doreen, and Marcus. And then our green and gold insider, he's been on the show a lot lately because it's the season. Jason Wilde, I think they stalked Jason as Dave and Marcus visited him the other day. Grab that podcast, all the fresh audio, something that happened this past week. You were in the middle of doing 9,000 things and you can't listen for 5 straight hours. Shame on you. That's why the podcasts are there. And Doreen is always busy discovering new things for you to do. I mean, it's for your benefit. This weekend, she's probably discovering something. And she is. I'm looking ahead. She'll be sharing that this coming week. And then there's also many tales from this past week. Right there on the front. The app. Get it.
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0: 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I love guinea pigs because it looks like they have messy hair and they don't care. They just woke up or they had a rough night. Diesel is available for adoption. Thank you, Jen from Hawes, for uploading Diesel, the guinea pig. He is one of 8 young piggies currently available. Wow, so there's 8 available for adoption at their shelter. Daily Dog, it's not just about dogs, though I do want to see a picture of your dog. You can upload. It's really easy with the app front page where it says Daily Dog. But proof that it's not just about dogs on our page. It's also adoptable opportunities for a different kind of animal. Diesel, he'll be there all weekend for now unless somebody adopts him and then you have 7 others to choose from. Thank you, Hawes, for making that stuff happen.
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0: Brewers are just getting underway right now. This is 96.5 WKLH. I'm Joel. They're trying for win number 102 tonight. That is just boggling. That is absolutely mind-blowing. Did you imagine going into the season? You knew they would be good, but did you see the Brewers as a 100-win team? That is just so amazing. So here we go. We're on the cusp of the playoffs. Brewers are playing right now, hoping for win number 102. Then tomorrow they play at 210, last game of the regular season tomorrow. Everybody plays at almost exactly the same time. Just across the board, everybody plays at 210. So 210 tomorrow, last game of the regular season, and then playoffs. We got to wait. After tomorrow, no more Brewers until Saturday. We don't know who we're playing yet. Oof, this is going to get exciting. It just, the year always goes by so fast. The season always flies right by. Can you believe it? 101 wins out of the Brewers. It's a 100-win season. That is just amazing. And on the cusp of the playoffs, October is almost here. Ooh, you can almost like taste it. Go Crew, cheering on the Crew. This is 96.5 WKLH. Go Brewers.
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2: Hi, this is Dan Buttrey, combat veteran of the Iraq War. A few years ago, I had the honor of meeting Gordon Haberman, father to Andrea Haberman. Andrea was on a business trip in the World Trade Center's North Tower the morning of 9/11. She was on the phone checking in with her home office when suddenly the phone line disconnected. 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Today, you can visit an incredible 9/11 memorial in downtown Kewaskum, where the community came together to remember their fallen daughter and all who were lost that tragic day.
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0: You know, if you find yourself bored this evening, you could always give us a like. Follow us on Facebook and Instagram, 96.5 WKLH. Something that is kind of fun from earlier this week, Dave Coombs, Doreen, and Marcus were broadcasting live from the Tee Up for the Cure golf outing for diabetes research, and they were talking to former Brewers pitcher Jerry Augustine about the Brewers team this year, which of course is phenomenal. Oh my goodness. We're trying for win number 102 tonight. That is just outstanding. That is amazing. I can't even wrap my mind around it. This team is so good. But he was talking about the way that the Brewers play offense, about how good they are at switching things up and how unpredictable they are. Listen to this.
1: It's the best adjustment team I've ever seen. Yep. Just the way they play, and they make adjustments at the plate, and they make adjustments from inning one to inning nine. You're going to play the Brewers. You better be ready to come and play 27 outs. I don't care what the day is. I don't care what the score is. You better play 27 outs. And when you're a player or a pitcher, that's the way he has them play, and they make those adjustments.
0: Which, of course, he's spot on, man. The Brewers play really aggressive offense. It is so much fun to watch. They look like they're having so much fun out there. Either way, more with Jerry Augustine and everything we're up to here at KLH. Go Crew, of course. We're cheering on the Crew tonight. But follow us if you want to see what all of us are up to, and more with Jerry Augustine. 96.5 WKLH on Facebook. 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